is the Lord. Gracious is our God. Wonderful are his works. He moves in mysterious ways. He is unquestionable. Welcome to Hymns with Praises on Glow 99.1 FM. This program is a religious musical program that brings to your memory old and new tunes. These songs prepare you for the day's service and Thanksgiving offering. God has been so good to us in spite of the enemy's plan. He has not abandoned us to personal faith. Let's adore him as we begin with the hymn, Mimo, Mimo, Mimo.

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That is, if thousands die on Saturday, absolutely, we shall sing praise songs to God on the next day, which is Sunday. But you know what? Our God is unquestionable and what? Merciful. Let's continue with the songs.

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2: I Oluwa Tosin Adedera Mayowa on behalf of myself and my family and the staffs of the office of the primates we want to greet our mother for the conclusion of the 48th edition of My God Never Fails. 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

There are times in marriage when what you said is not actually the problem. The problem is how you said it. And sometimes it's not even how you said it, it's when you said it. Have you ever said something to your spouse and immediately noticed the atmosphere change? You didn't necessarily say anything terrible, but suddenly their face changed. Their response became defensive. The conversation became tense. And before you knew it, a simple conversation had turned into an argument. If you have experienced that, you're certainly not alone. And perhaps this is one of those conversations you and your spouse need to have together. Welcome to Marriage by Design, right here on Glow 99.1 FM. I am Adeshina Ayani, and I'm delighted to have you with me. This is our time to have honest, practical, and biblical conversation about marriage. You've been married for many years, you're raising children, or you're simply seeking to build a stronger relationship with your spouse. I'm glad you're listening. And if your spouse is listening with you, even better, because today's conversation will change the way you handle your next difficult conversation. Today, we're asking a very important question. Are you saying the right thing in the wrong way or at the wrong time? Because here's something every married couple needs to understand. The right message delivered in the wrong way can produce the wrong results. So today on Marriage by Design, we're talking about managing tone and timing. Stay with me. Before we go on, in our last episode, we talked about the power of listening before responding. Our key scripture was James chapter 1 verse 19, where the Bible tells us, let every man be swift to hear, slow to speak, slow to wrath. We discover that hearing and listening are not the same thing. Hearing receives sound, listening requires attention. We talked about the danger of preparing your defense while your spouse is still speaking. Instead of immediately saying, that's not what I meant, or, but you also did it, we learn to ask, tell me more, help me understand. We also established something very important. Listening doesn't mean you agree with everything your spouse says. It means you're willing to understand their perspective before you respond. And that brings us naturally to today's conversation. Because once you have listened, how do you respond? What words do you use?

tone do you use? And perhaps, just as importantly, when do you say what needs to be said? That's where we're going today. Imagine your spouse asks, "Can you please help me with this?" And you respond, "Can't you see I'm busy?" Now, technically you have answered the question, but your tone communicated much more than your words. It may have communicated, "You are disturbing me," or "Your request is an inconvenience," or "I don't want to be bothered." That's the power of tone. Sometimes the words aren't necessarily offensive, but the tone carries an entirely different message. Your spouse doesn't only hear what you say, they also hear how you say it. That's why Proverbs chapter 15 verse 1 says, "A soft answer turns away wrath, but a harsh word stirs up anger." Notice that the scripture doesn't say a correct answer turns away wrath. It says a soft answer. In other words, how we communicate matters. You can be right about something and still communicate it wrongly. And this is one of the hardest lessons in marriage. Being right is not always the same as being wise. Let's consider this scenario. Your spouse says, "You haven't spent much time with me lately." And you respond, "What do you mean? I'm working hard for this family." Maybe you are. But instead of hearing the concern behind the statement, you have immediately defended yourself. Perhaps what your spouse was really saying was, "I miss you." That's a completely different conversation. Or imagine your husband says, "I don't think we're handling our finances well." And you respond with, "So now you're blaming me for everything." Again, the conversation has shifted. The original issue was finance. Now your discussion may center on blame. This is why Proverbs chapter 12 verse 18 gives us such a powerful picture. There is one who speaks like the piercing of a sword, but the tongue of the wise promotes health. Think about that. Words can pierce, words can wound, but words can also heal. Your tongue can become an instrument of injury or an instrument of healing. And your spouse is probably one of the people who hears your words most frequently. That means you have tremendous influence over the emotional atmosphere of your home. Let's address something else. Sometimes we hurt our spouse and then hide behind, "I was only joking." But if your joke repeatedly humiliates your spouse, embarrasses them, exposes their weakness, or makes them feel small, you need to stop calling it humor and start calling it what it is. It is a hurtful communication. Ephesians chapter 4 verse 29 says, "Let no corrupt words proceed out of your mouth, but what is good for necessary edification." The question is not simply, "Did I mean it as a joke?" Ask, "Did my words build my spouse up?" Because biblically, communication is not merely about our intention. It's also about the impact of our words. Tone is only half the conversation. The second issue is timing. You may have something important to say. You may even be completely justified in saying it, but timing matters. Imagine your spouse has just returned from a stressful day at work. They are exhausted. They haven't eaten. The children are demanding attention. At that moment, they walk through the door. You say, "We need to talk about what you did yesterday." Maybe you genuinely need to discuss it. But was that the best moment? Or perhaps your wife is preparing the children for school. She's already under pressure. And you decide, "I need to tell you something I don't like about your family." That's probably not the moment. Ecclesiastes chapter 3 verse 7 says, "There is a time to keep silent and a time to speak." There is a time to speak, but wisdom includes knowing when to speak. Some people believe, "If I don't say it immediately, I will explode or I will forget." But sometimes speaking immediately is exactly what causes the damage. James 1:19 says, "Let every man be swift to hear, slow to speak, slow to wrath." Notice those words, slow to speak, slow to anger or wrath. Sometimes you need a pause. You might say, "I'm really upset right now and I don't want to say something hurtful. Can we talk about this later when we are both calmer?" That's not necessarily avoidance. That's emotional discipline. But there's an important condition. If you ask for a pause, make sure you come back to the conversation.
Don't use "I need some time" as a way of permanently avoiding discussing difficult issues. There are people who have perfected that phrase, "This isn't the right time," and they have used it for 10 years. Let me ask you, how long have you used that phrase in your home? That's not wisdom. That's avoidance. A healthy marriage cannot survive if every difficult conversation is postponed indefinitely. There are issues that must be eventually discussed. Ephesians 4:15 tells us to speak the truth in love. Notice both words, truth and love. You need the truth, but you also need love. Truth without love can become brutality. Love without truth can become avoidance. Marriage requires both truth and love. This is one of the most important communication principles I can give you. When something goes wrong, don't attack your spouse's identity. Address the behavior or the issue. Instead of "you are irresponsible," try "I'm concerned about what happened. Can we talk about how we can handle this differently next time?" Instead of "you're never listening to me," try "I don't feel heard when I try to explain things to you. Can we talk about it?" Instead of "you're so selfish," can you try "I feel overlooked when that decision was made without discussing it with me." Do you notice the difference? One attacks the person, the other communicates the problem. That's much healthier. Here's another important principle. There are conversations that belong inside the marriage, not in front of an audience. Don't embarrass your spouse publicly. Don't expose their weakness to friends. Don't use family members as judges in your marital disagreement. Don't humiliate your spouse in front of your children. I was guilty of this years back at the early times in our marriage. I always felt, look, wherever something went wrong, I just needed to point it out to my spouse, only to discover later that was one of the wrongest choices of my discussion. So ensure that your conversations are not made in front of an audience. They belong inside the marriage, preferably in your bedroom. Proverbs chapter 16, verse 24 says, "Pleasant words are like a honeycomb, sweetness to the soul and health to the bones." Your spouse's dignity matters, even when you are angry, even when you are disappointed, even when you disagree. You can address the issues without destroying your spouse's dignity. And this is very important. Before having a difficult conversation with your spouse, can you remind yourself or run these questions through your mind? Ask, is it true? Am I responding to facts or assumptions? Don't accuse your spouse based on what you think you know. Be sure it's true. Is it necessary? Does this really need to be said? Not every irritation needs a confrontation. Some things are better let go. Is this the right time? Is my spouse in a position to actually hear me? Remember, Ecclesiastes 3:7, a time to keep silent and a time to speak. Is this the right way? Could I say the same thing more graciously? Colossians 4:6 tells us, let your speech always be with grace, not sometimes, always. So ask yourself, is this a gracious way of saying it? Why am I doing this? Am I trying to solve a problem, or am I trying to punish my spouse? Am I trying to restore, or am I trying to win? These are hard questions, but very, very important. Because sometimes, we're not actually trying to solve the problem. We're trying to make our spouse hurt because we are hurt. That's not communication. That's retaliation. Let's imagine your husband comes home much later than he promised. You're upset. So you say, you don't... Here, do you know how hard I work? Now, the original issue has disappeared. You no longer discuss his lateness, but your discussion has shifted to whether he cares for the family or not. But imagine a different approach. You say to him,
I was worried when you didn't come home at the time you promised. I'd really appreciate it if you could let me know when your plans change. Same issue, but a completely different approach. Or imagine your husband makes a financial decision without consulting you as the wife. Instead of, you're so careless with money, you could say, I am concerned about that financial decision. Can we sit down and talk about how we want to handle decisions like this going forward? Again, it's the same problem, but it's a different communication approach. Sometimes that difference determines whether the conversation becomes productive or destructive. To the husband listening, don't dismiss your wife's concern about your tone by saying, that's just how I talk. Be willing to examine yourself. Your wife deserves to be spoken to with respect. 1 Peter chapter 3, verse 7 reminds husbands to live with their wives with understanding and to show honor. And to the wives listening, don't underestimate the effect of your tone either. Proverbs chapter 31, verse 26 describes the virtuous woman. She opens her mouth with wisdom, and on her tongue is the law of kindness. Wisdom and kindness can coexist. You can raise an important

0: be sure it's true. Is it necessary? Does this really need to be said? Not every irritation needs to or needs a confrontation. Some things are better let go. Is this the right time? Is my spouse in a position to actually hear me? Remember, Ecclesiastes 3:7, a time to keep silent and a time to speak. Is this the right way? Could I say the same thing more graciously? Colossians 4:6 tells us, let your speech always be with grace, not sometimes, always. So ask yourself, is this a gracious way of saying it? Why am I doing this? Am I trying to solve a problem or am I trying to punish my spouse? Am I trying to restore or am I trying to win? These are hard questions, but very, very important. Because sometimes we're not actually trying to solve the problem. We're trying to make our spouse hurt because we are hurt. That's not communication. That's retaliation. Let's imagine your husband comes home much later than he promised. You're upset. So you say, you don't care about this family. You always do whatever you want. He immediately becomes defensive. What do you mean? I don't care. Do you know how hard I work? Now, the original issue has disappeared. You no longer discuss his lateness, but your discussion has shifted to whether he cares for the family or not. But imagine a different approach. You say to him, I was worried when you didn't come home at the time you promised. I'd really appreciate it if you could let me know when your plans change. Same issue, but a completely different approach. Or imagine your husband makes a financial decision without consulting you as the wife. Instead of, you're so careless with money, you could say, I am concerned about that financial decision. Can we sit down and talk about how we want to handle decisions like this going forward? Again, it's the same problem, but it's a different communication approach. Sometimes that difference determines whether the conversation becomes productive or destructive. To the husband listening, don't dismiss your wife's concern about your tone by saying, that's just how I talk. Be willing to examine yourself. Your wife deserves to be spoken to with respect. 1 Peter chapter 3 verse 7 reminds husband to live with their wives with understanding and to show honor. And to the wives listening, don't underestimate the effect of your tone either. Proverbs chapter 31 verse 26 describes the virtuous woman. She opens her mouth with wisdom, and on her tongue is the law of kindness. Wisdom and kindness can coexist. You can raise an important issue without attacking your husband. And to both of you, your spouse is not your enemy. You are supposed to be on the same team. The goal of a difficult conversation isn't how do I win. The goal should be how do we solve with this without damaging our marriages. Here's your challenge for this week. For the next 7 days, become specially conscious of your tone. When you are irritated with your spouse, pause, take a breath, and ask yourself, will my tone help this conversation or hurt it? Then choose your words carefully. And if you realize you have spoken harshly, don't wait for your spouse to demand an apology. Say, I'm sorry. The way I spoke to you was wrong. What I wanted to communicate may still be important, but I should have said it differently. That is not weakness, that is maturity. And sometimes the most powerful words in marriage are not, I was right. They are, I'm sorry. As we close today's conversation, let me leave you with four principles. Proverbs chapter 15 verse 1 says, a soft answer turns away wrath, but a harsh word stirs up anger. Proverbs 12:18, the tongue of the wise promotes health. And Ephesians 4:29, it says, let no corrupt words proceed out of your mouth, but what is good for necessary edification. Let your speech always be with grace. So don't only ask, what do I want to say? Ask, how should I say it? And when should I say it? And perhaps most importantly, what is my heart trying to accomplish by saying it? Because the goal isn't to win an argument. The goal is to protect the relationship, while addressing the problem. Your spouse doesn't need a perfect communicator. They need a spouse who is willing to learn, willing to grow, willing to apologize, and willing to communicate with grace. Remember, the right message delivered in the wrong way can still produce the wrong result. So this week, watch your tone, choose your timing, speak with grace. And when you're facing a difficult conversation, remember, you don't have to win the argument to win your marriage. Let us pray. Father, thank you for the gift of marriage. Thank you for the people you have entrusted to us to love, honor, and walk through life with. Teach us to communicate with wisdom. Help us to be slow to speak and slow to anger. Help us to choose gently. Help us to choose gentle answers instead of harsh words. Give us wisdom to know when to speak and when to wait. Remove sarcasm, contempt, pride, bitterness, and unnecessary anger from our communication. Help husbands and wives to speak the truth in love. Let our words bring healing rather than wounds. Let our homes be filled with grace, respect, patience, and understanding. And when we fail, and we will sometimes fail, give us the humility to apologize, the courage to correct, and the grace to begin again. May our marriages reflect your heart and your design in Jesus' name. And everybody say amen. Thank you for spending this time with me on Marriage by Design right here on Glow 99.1 FM. I am Adeshina Aniyi, and I want you to carry these talks with you this week. Don't just say what you mean. Learn to say it in a way your spouse can hear. Watch your tone. Choose your timing. Speak with grace. And remember, you're not fighting against your spouse. You're fighting for your marriage. Until our next episode, may God bless your marriage, strengthen your home, and help you love each other intentionally. 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

Good afternoon to you and welcome to another episode of the program Reading for Pleasure right here on Glow 99.1 FM transmitting from Ijeapo Estate in Akure. My name is Aminat Adekunle. Last week on Reading for Pleasure, we began our new novel, The Reluctant Stepfather, written by Egberungbe Ayinde. In the opening part of the story, we were introduced to Taiwo, a 34-year-old businessman who owns a consultancy service and an engineering consortium based in Lagos, with a branch in Abuja managed by his friend, Envy. Despite his success, Taiwo was still unmarried, which worried his parents and made some of his friends question his decisions to remain single.

he decided to travel by bus. At the bus stop, Taiwo met Adam, a lady traveling to the same state. He gave up the seat he had reserved for himself so she could sit, marking the beginning of an interesting encounter between the two. And that is where we ended our reading in the previous episode. And today, we continue from where we stopped.

6:30 a.m., a high-pitched and coerced voice urged impatiently, "Passenger, take your seat now." I'd noticed there was no trace of courtesy in the manner of the speaker, and she remarked, "This motor boy has no respect for anybody." Taiwo was impressed by the way she expressed her disapproval of the bus crew's behavior. He assessed her to be a cultured person, the type of woman he admired. He then responded to her condemnation of the bus crew's bad manners. "You are right," he said placidly. "The motor boy is bad-mannered. Well, that's the sort of people we have to put up with when traveling by public transport." Adon took a deep breath, darted an angry look at the man she called motor boy as he was checking the ticket inside the bus. She then rested her right elbow on the armrest of the seat, her chin in her hand while her left arm crossed over her breast as she kept silence. Taiwo wanted to break the silence. It felt like having a conversation with her, but how could they resume a discussion with her? Adon was still feeling bad, upset by the behavior of the motor boy. Unless Taiwo could say something of interest to her, it was unlikely she would respond to a discussion with anybody. She kept to herself for some time and relapsed into thinking about possible atom ahead. Meanwhile, Taiwo hunted around in his mind for something to say to break the silence and bring up a pep talk. His mind urged him to introduce himself to Adon. He reached for an handkerchief in his pocket, snorted into it purposely to attract Adon's attention. It worked. She lifted her head and removed her hand from her chin, then unfolded her arm and rested them on the armrest of the bus seat. After a while, a glance passed between her and Taiwo. Once again, Taiwo sneezed, covering his nose and mouth with a handkerchief. "Bless you," Adon said. "Thank you," he replied and then commented, "You were a bit upset by the rude behavior of the bus crew." "Well," she answered, "the best thing is to ignore the man." She said this casually and then added, "I have more important things to sort out in my mind than to worry over a public nuisance." Taiwo cast a quick glance at his wristwatch and said, 10 minutes to 7 o'clock. Let's hope this bus will move by 7 o'clock this morning." As he transferred his gaze from the wristwatch to Adon's bulging eyes, Taiwo asked in a voice that was very gentle and soft, "Have you been to Abuja before?" "No, I haven't. This is my first time," she replied, and with restrained interest, almost casually, she inquired, "What about you? Have you been there before?" "Oh, yes. I visit Abuja frequently." "Frequently," Taiwo answered with a quick smile. "How long does it take to get there?" "It depends on the mode of the transport one travels in. It takes 1 hour by air, 8 hours by car, and up to 10 hours by bus. That's if there is no vehicle breakdown on the way or if there is no fuel shortage," he replied. He then went on to explain, "I wanted to travel by air, but for the shortage of aviation fuel that caused the cancellation of local flights." "Apart from that, I often alternate between traveling by air and road as circumstances demand." Adon started feeling at ease. She stopped worrying about how she could trace her auntie's address when she gets to Abuja. She moved a little in her seat, crossed her right leg over the left leg and leaned sideways to the left towards Taiwo, giving a long, lingering sigh that

has ended her fear of uncertainty on how to find a person to assist her locate her auntie's house. You've eased my persistent fear. I've been worried over how to find my way to my sister's place in Abuja. I hope you know Abuja very well. Maybe you could assist, she said as she flashed a smile of relief at Taiwo. She opened her bag and brought her diary out and showed the address to Taiwo. He read the address in her diary without taking it from her. I know this place. It is at Karu, a village on the boundary between the Federal Capital Territory and Plateau State, he explained. And then assured her, you need not worry. I'll take you to the place. Taiwo had earlier overheard the cashier when he called Adun Olaku before handing a bus ticket to her. Taiwo committed the name to memory. There was brief silence. Then Taiwo seized the opportunity of talking informally with her to introduce himself. My name is Taiwo. Taiwo Ani. You can call me Taiwo, he said in his baritone voice. I'm Adam. Could I address you as Miss or Mrs.? He asked, his face lighting up in a smile that makes his face to round out. Miss Adam Olaku, she responded. Adam did not want any unnecessary familiarity such that would make Taiwo call her Adam. She therefore put a Miss before her name. At 10 past 7, the bus moved out of the motor park. The journey of up to 10 hours had begun. No sooner had the bus got on the Lagos-Ibadan expressway than Adam started dozing off. Her head was in a dropping position. Taiwo nudged her lightly. Adam raised her head slowly, taking a deep breath and unconsciously placed her left arm behind Taiwo's seat, resting her head on his shoulder and slept off. He did not mind a soft, smooth, dark skin touching his body. In fact, he was pleased. He made no attempt to disturb her. She might have woken up early this morning, probably as early as 4 o'clock in order to get to the motor park to catch the first bus. This was Taiwo's thought. Taiwo liked the way she placed her head on his shoulder. He wanted it that way, if need be, for the rest of the journey. In his thoughts, it was good for her to have as much sleep as possible because she was going on a long journey of about 1,000 kilometers for the first time in her life. On the other hand, he wished she was awake and have discussions with her. However, he decided to allow her enjoy her sleep. He reached for the newspaper and magazine in his back, going through the pages of the papers on one after the other without reading a line in any of the papers or magazine. The print appeared blurred to his eyes, even though he wore a pair of reading glasses. He developed some strange sensation in his body. To him, no other person existed in the bus. He did not feel the presence of any other passengers in the bus, but Adam, whose head remained on his shoulder. He did not know how he could express his desire to win over Adam's love. He was shy. He wanted to know her address in Lagos and also wanted to know something about her past. What preoccupied his mind was how to become close and free with her. As such, he was determined to find out all necessary information about her. Adam woke up when the bus came to a halt at Odoba, a market town where most travelers bought fresh food items, including fruits, during their journey to or from the northern part of Nigeria. She lifted her head from the Taiwo's shoulder and removed her hand from the backrest of his seat, yawning with the back of her hand covering her mouth. She felt embarrassed when she realized she has been leaning on Taiwo with her head resting on his shoulder. She was, however, not ashamed for sleeping off in the bus. She offered an apology as her face missed Taiwo's cleanly shaven, round face. I'm sorry to have caused you great inconvenience by resting on you. It's my pleasure, Taiwo responded with a warm smile. Did you have a good rest? He asked. It was a refreshing, sound sleep, she emphasized. I must confess to you, I didn't really feel uncomfortable having your soft, cool body touching mine. In fact, conscious of Taiwo's intention, she adjusted herself in her seat and careful not to allow her body to touch his. She then drew a deep breath, folded her arms beneath her breast.

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Taiwo brought out oranges and offered Adam. "Do you care for orange?" he asked. "No, thank you," she replied with an unfriendly tone in her voice. Taiwo noticed her new action and decided to leave her. She

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He removed his black rimmed reading glasses, turned his face to her, and offered a friendly challenge. "I observed you are trying to avoid me. Have I done anything to upset you?" Taiwo asked, but Adun kept mute. "Well, I'm sorry if it dropped the word." Adun's eyes met his. For a swift second, a storm of compassion for Taiwo prompted her to recede her anger and unfriendly attitude towards him. A little smile moved her lips as she responded, saying, "You don't need to apologize. I have no ill feelings towards you. Going to a place where one has not visited before makes one's mind wander a little." "That's correct," Taiwo nodded. "I agree with you." He agreed with Adun's statements, only to allow the matter that nearly caused disaffections between the two of them to come to a close. He felt there was need to be more careful in what he would be saying to Adun in order that the relationship between both of them might improve. He then searched his mind for what to say. Within seconds, he came up with a subject of general interest: food. "Jeba is the next town to stop for taking good food," Taiwo said. "That's what I need badly now," she declared with joy, adding, "I hope it won't be long before we get there." "It's quite a distance from here," Taiwo said. "Where are we now?" Adun inquired with curiosity showing in her eyes. "Odoba, is it?" she asked. "Where do they pass through Ibadan? I haven't traveled beyond Ibadan before now. What about the ancient town of Oyo?" "It is the next town, I suppose." No, we've passed Oyo. The next important town is Ogbomosho," Taiwo responded, laughing casually. "Oh, what a pity. I would have loved to see St. Andrew's College," she expressed nostalgically. "Do you have any link with the school?" Taiwo inquired with a note of curiosity in his voice. "Not really," she went on to explain. "A friend attended the school." "Let's go on a short break. When we come back, we continue from where we stop." On turning left off Ogbomosho Ilorin Road and before getting to the next village along Ilorin Bypass, the bus developed a mechanical fault and pulled off the main road into a lane to park. Taiwo, like other passengers, got off the bus, wondering what would happen next. After discussing the cause of the breakdown, the driver decided to get a mechanic from Ogbomosho, the nearest town, where there were experienced mechanics. Adun also got out of the bus along with other passengers, pacing up and down by the side of the bus. People used the opportunity to stretch their leg. She had sat for nearly 6 hours in the bus with only few minutes break to buy fruit at Odoba. The time was 1:30 in the afternoon. Day was very sunny, hot with a high degree of humidity. The whole area was a stunted grassy plain, no house or a place where one could take shelter from the crushing heat of sun. However, Taiwo's eye spotted one isolated tree not far from the broken down bus. The tree provided the shade against the rays of the sun. He therefore strode to take shelter under the tree. While enjoying cool breeze under the tree, his warm gaze ranged across to Adun where she stood, shading her eyes against the sun with her hand. "Would you like to come and cool down here?" Taiwo suggested. "Just a minute," Adun answered. She went back into the bus, carried her bag and joined him under the tree. Her face was wet with perspiration. She fished out a piece of tissue paper from her handbag and blotted her face. "It's cool here," she remarked. Taiwo helped her clean a small area

on the ground to sit. Having sat down, she brought out banana, garden eggs, and a packet of biscuits from her bag. Her eyes fixed on Taiwo's as she asked, "Would you care for fruit?" Or holding the biscuit in her hand as if to say, "Take this." Taiwo's eyes opened wide with excitement and great tide of relief soared in his heart. "My dream of having improved the relationship with her is about to be a reality," he thought. He took some biscuits, had a bite, and then acknowledged, "It tastes good, thank you." Adun later lay on her back under the tree. Her thoughts kept drifting back to the difficult times she had had since the time she left school without a job, without a boyfriend, no husband, and had single-handedly brought up a child. On the other hand, her mind oscillated between thoughts of bad times to come and that of hope for a better life. As her mind wandered, something in her wrestled furtively with desire to accept Taiwo's friendship. Meanwhile, Taiwo sat beside her but turned his attention to the man working on the broken down bus. Suddenly, he heard Adam screaming, "Help! Help! Help!" He turned his head and shot a look at her. He saw her jumping up with panic all over her face. She was moving and heard about her body restlessly. She was moving her hands about her body restlessly. Taiwo's hands held her shoulder, trying to stop her fidgeting. He then asked in a deep, concerned voice, "What is the matter?" "In here," pointed to something under her blouse. "What?" Taiwo demanded urgently. Adam's face wore anguished. "Something cold, very cold, creeping up under my blouse and moving up to my chest. Please, help quickly," she pleaded, almost hysterical. Taiwo's heartbeat quickened and his normal composure wavered. His hands quivered voluntarily as he inserted his right hand under her blouse while the other hand clasped her shoulder. His hand established contact with a certain creature having numerous tiny legs. He could not determine what it was. Adam was nervous as Taiwo was trying to get hold of the creature. "Please keep still," Taiwo pleaded in a sympathetic tone. In a matter of seconds, he got hold of the creature in his hand, then said, "That's it, I've got it." "It's a millipede," he announced with a sign of relief. Adam was filled with fear and could not look at the millipede. "Have a look at it. It is harmless," Taiwo encouraged her. "No, I ate it. I don't want to see it." She turned back and moved a few steps away from the spot where the millipede had crept into her dress. For a while, she stood still, puzzled so much that she did not know what to do or say to Taiwo. Humiliation and self-pity swept through her. She became ashamed to look into Taiwo's face. Taiwo reflected upon her for a few minutes, then found himself once again searching for a way to break the silence. "Let's go back into the bus," he said with a sympathetic smile. Adam turned to go. "The incident rendered me mentally confused," Adam complained. "You'll be okay," Taiwo reassured her. "I wonder what would have happened if you were not there." "That's all right," Taiwo said humbly. "Thanks, I would have nearly passed out," she said as both of them strode back to their vehicle. At 3 o'clock, the repair work of the bus was completed. The bus continued on its journey. There was a brief stopover at Jeba where passengers had some cooked meals. It was there Taiwo and Adun had their first meal of the day together. It was at that place that their friendliness and mutual trust started developing. The two walked holding hands from the restaurant back into the bus. Taiwo, about 5.6 meters in height, realized he was not much taller than Adun as she walked by side. Taiwo considered Adun to be very attractive with her shiny dark skin, long straight legs, proportionally built statures with average long face. He fixed his gaze on her crossed eye and he actually loved to look at a very tiny wart on her nose through the corner of his eyes. He was nursing a strong desire for her. Suddenly, he felt he ought to start with a general discussion first. Then, it occurred to him that the only topic that would interest her was the time of arrival in Abuja. As they took their seat in the bus and the bus was about to take off, Taiwo looked at his watch and said, "We won't get to Abuja earlier than 9 o'clock p.m.
We won't get to Abuja earlier than 9 p.m. 9 o'clock, she said all of a sudden, and then leaned back and stared at him, asking, "Do you really mean it?" "Yes, the repair of the vehicle were taking much of our time. For these reasons, it's not likely we will get to our destination before 9 o'clock. How would I be able to choose the place I'm going to stay in the night?" Adam asked in a low-spirited tone. "Don't worry. The place may not be as difficult or strenuous as you fear." Taiwo casually answered. His reply to her questions was to keep her mind at rest. He knew it would not be easy for Won to get a local transport to where she was going after 10 p.m. At about 10:45 p.m., the bus arrived at its final destination, Wuse Garage, Abuja. The time spent repairing mechanical faults and the heavy downpour, accompanied with poor visibility between Makwa and Suleja, caused the driver of the bus, who limited the speed of the bus to 8 km per hour, and that resulted to the late arrival in Abuja. The rain had subsided on arrival in Abuja, but it kept drizzling. Adam found the whole area desolate. No local transport operating within the township. Even minicabs or kabu-kabu that usually stationed at the garage were not there to carry any passenger. The night was damp, and a chilly wind that accompanied the drizzling weather made a shiver run through Adam's limb as she stood next to Taiwo, waiting at the bus stop for a taxi. Taiwo had earlier in the day promised to help her trace the address and locate her aunt's house at Karu, but how could he help at a late hour and in the absence of transport? Adam was shivering with cold as not sure of where to stay for the night. Taiwo, with a slight glance out of the corner of his eyes, noted that she was dispirited and cold. He checked his watch, then cleared his throat and said, "It's gone past 11 p.m. He then discloses the true positions of transportation between Wuse and Karu. At this time, there will be no taxi or any commercial passenger bus that will take us to Auntie's house this night. It's gone past 11 p.m. He then discloses the true positions of transportation between Wuse and Karu. At this time, there will be no taxi or any commercial passenger bus that will take us to your auntie's house this night." "Oh dear," she said in a sorrow-laden voice, gave a sob, with her face wearing bewilderment. "The situation is not as bad as you think," Taiwo consoled her. He put his hand on her shoulder and suggested, "Come with me to the hotel where accommodation is being reserved for me." And that concludes today's episode of the program, Reading for Pleasure, right here on Glow 99.1 FM, transmitting from Ijapo Estate in Akure. Join us next Sunday as we continue with the novel, where the story promises even more suspense and powerful moments. I would like to say thank you to my executive producer, Dr. Ezekiel Akonde, and to my producer, Comfort Omolafe. Until next week, keep the love for reading alive. I am Aminat Adekunle. Thank you for listening.

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1: 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own ara ile lo ma wa so eto wo lo ma wa won gboju based on the quality of your content being on change competition here forget I want to join fagagbaga focus on being the best at what you do then now let the public kiara leko what decide boya because I want to lose that's a mistake even at atiku at whatever at obi the only reason to motion for 20% sile lati so die nipa won papa jule egbe to wa no 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

0: 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By the time I was done with my accounts, 60 trillion lobosi lojumo. 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
0: 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If I were a presidential candidate, that's what I would be asking the federal government. Alaye ti ma se fara le niyan. 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
0: 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electoral process INEC should be held responsible so won ni opportunity lati ma won ma nse lopolopo gba emi o like INEC ma ye kan segbe this one is not our fault the boko sebe is not our fault legalizing dorele you are the all fan omega you are in the total agbateru eto edibo other people are only coming to support you or to help you so you are the eyin le ma lana pe bayi la se ma rin every other person can key into nko te nse INEC ye ko ti ni a separate department like the EFCC on their own to ma je aso ibode aso lu lori oro eto edibo nkan to sele losun ha INEC ye ko dawo boju ti today 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during election.
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0: Yeah. Oda. Orile de Nigeria. It is sad. They will never do it. Eh, leri lai lai. Eh, leri. It's something that should have come out at least maximum 2 weeks after election. Oh, se tonbo lo ma po osu kan ton ti pare eto idibo. August 15 election. Next week Saturday there about, next week Sunday there about is already 15th. Monday is 14th today. So, after a month, within 2 weeks, even kati enigbe nkojo lowo at least you will have told araalu pe a nse nkan bayi o gbogbo eyin te ro pe e se awuruju te se modaru epe odibo e ma ro pe ma bombe o a nse report yin lowo to ba de ti jade a ma fi ranse si are o a ma fi ranse ran si awon agbofinro a ma fi ranse si ile ejo gbogbo yin le ma moju ba ile ejo o at least iroyin yan ti wa ngboro
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0: 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I neck there, like you see, Lagos State last week, all opposition, particularly Peter Obi's billboards in Surulere, everything was destroyed. It's also happening in the north. But on north, any APC billboard in the north won't destroy any. So where are we going? How do we bow like you wrote to the boat? Already lock on to me to the boat in a problem already before 2027 go. 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

0: Good evening. Welcome to the news on Glow 99.1 FM, Ijakpo State, Akure. I am Rachel Salami. The highlights. UN rep declares Tinubu immune from arrest in US. INEC, police warn against threat ahead of 2027 polls. U.S. envoys meet Zelensky after talks with Putin. Details in a moment.
1: 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Accurate, balanced, and fresh.

Now the news in detail. Nigeria's permanent representative to the United Nations, Jimoh Ibrahim, has said President Bola Tinubu will not face arrest or restrictions on his movement in the United States if he attends the United Nations General Assembly in New York. Ibrahim made the clarification following renewed discussions over allegations relating to Tinubu's past in the United States and claims that it could face legal action during his planned participation in the 81st session of the UN General Assembly. He said the Nigerian mission to the UN had not received any communication from the United States government indicating that Tinubu would be subjected to restrictions during the General Assembly. The ambassador stated that the protections enjoyed by representatives of UN member states are provided for under Section 11 of the 1947 UN-US Headquarters Agreement. Independence National Electoral Commission and the Nigerian Police Force have vowed to take action against politicians issuing threats against opponents as activities intensify ahead of the 2027 general elections. INEC and the police spoke with newsmen while responding to inquiries and public concerns about rising inflammatory rhetoric by political actors across the country. The Commission said the Electoral Act empowers it to take action against indicted political parties and their candidates, while the police insisted that incitement is a criminal offence and that anybody found culpable would be arrested and prosecuted. Meanwhile, Executive Secretary of YAGA Africa, Samson Itodo, and human rights lawyer GT Ogunye, among others, have called on law enforcement agencies to move beyond invitations and warnings to prosecution of politicians whose statements violate the law. Minister of Education Tunji Alausa has warned contractors and consultants handling the National Library of Nigeria project that they would face sanctions for meeting agreed deadlines as the federal government moves to deliver a modern facility modelled partly on the National Library of Qatar. Alausa gave the warning in Abuja today at a stakeholders' meeting on the long-delayed project, saying the government would provide the necessary funding but would demand accountability, quality and timely delivery in return. He said the government would establish reasonable timelines and hold all parties to the commitments contained in their agreement, noting that the government's renewed approach was aimed not only at completing the abandoned project, but at transforming it into a modern national institution comparable with leading libraries globally.

0: Still today, Nelfund described the claim as fake news, insisting that the purported announcement did not originate from the government. Nelfund was established under the Student Loans Access to Higher Education Act, which was signed into law by President Tinubu and reenacted in 2024. United States Mission Nigeria says the U.S. Embassy in Abuja and Consulate General in Lagos will be closed tomorrow, September 7, 2026, in observance of America's Labor Day holiday. The mission stated that the closure is part of a schedule of public holidays observed by the diplomatic missions for the remainder of 2026, which includes both American and Nigerian holidays. The notice says the missions will remain closed to the public and routine consular services, including visa processing, will be unavailable until the designated date. Reports from Ogun State says leaders of a ruling house of Ijebu-Ode have declared that the family remains united and determined to produce the next leader and paramount ruler of Ijebu land, warning against what they described as attempts to frustrate the house from enjoying its lawful throne to fill the vacant royal stool. The leader spoke yesterday after an enlarged meeting of princes and princesses at the ruling house held at Ijebu-Ode in Ogun State. The leadership briefed members drawn from the various units of the ruling house on development surrounding the selection process and the legal steps being taken to address the delay. The meeting also considered the rationale behind the court action instituted against Ogun State Governor Dapo Abiodun, 9 Ijebu-Ode kingmakers and 5 other defendants, as well as the order being sought to compel the defendants to conclude the selection process. You're listening to the news on Glow 99.1 FM, Ijapo State, Akure. Still to come on either side of the bulletin, U.S. envoys meet Zelensky after talks with Putin. Please stay with us.
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Now to the rest of the bulletin. Lagos State government has reminded parents and guardians of their consumer rights, saying schools should not unnecessarily compel them to buy approved books, uniforms and statutory and stationery directly from the school when equivalent items are reasonably available from other suppliers. The government, through the Lagos State Consumer Protection Agency, LASCOPA, issued a statement today as schools prepare to reopen, urging parents and guardians to know their rights and report cases of consumer protection concerns. The agency also stressed that consumers have a choice and should be aware of their rights when making purchases connected with their children's education. Leadership of a youth movement in Plateau State has reamed as

priest, pardon, has raised alarm over what he described as a dangerous ethnic threat targeting the people of Mangu local government area of the state. The MYM was reacting to a widely circulated report in which suspected bandits who abducted two clergymen along the Barkin Ladi Bokos Road last week reportedly said they would have killed one of the pastors if he turned out to be either from two local governments in the state. While expressing concern over the alleged ethnic threat in a statement issued yesterday by its Director of Public Affairs, Tobwat Sunday, the MYM said it was disturbing that members of the ethnic group would be targeted by terrorists and bandits, urging the people to remain vigilant, strengthen early warning systems, and avoid night journeys through vulnerable routes. Kano State's government has ruled out the closure of schools or postponement of resumption over the ongoing outbreak of diphtheria in the state, insisting that the current situation does not warrant keeping children away from school. The spokesperson for the State Ministry of Health, Nabilus Kofa Naisa, said schools would reopen as scheduled despite decisions by some other states, including Plateau, to postpone resumption over concerns about the disease. He also urged parents to closely monitor their children for symptoms of diphtheria and promptly take suspected cases to health facilities for treatment. And on the foreign scene, report says President Volodymyr Zelensky is holding talks with American President's top envoys in their first visit to Ukraine since Russia's full-scale invasion. The Ukrainian leader welcomed Steve Witkoff and Jared Kushner at Kyiv's St. Sophia Cathedral, close to where a Russian drone hit the headquarters of Ukraine Security Services on Friday. While speaking ahead of the meeting, Zelensky said Ukraine was ready to talk about bringing the end of the war closer, insisting, however, that security guarantees would be required as well as a dignified post-war peace. And on sport, Edo Queens have been crowned champion of the 2026 West African Football Union. WAFUB Women's Champions League winners following a 4-1 penalty shootout victory over Ghanaian counterpart after both teams battled to a 2-2 draw in regulation time. The victory guarantees Edo Queens a place in the 2026 CAF Women's Champions League. Meanwhile, Oyo State's Governor Seyi Makinde has approved the immediate release of two buses to the Shooting Stars Sports Club of Ibadan to support the club's activities. In a statement issued by the Commissioner for Information, Totsun, today, the governor said the gesture came on the heels of Shooting Stars' impressive victory over CS of Tunisia in the first leg of their CAF Confederation Cup preliminary round tie played at the MKO Abiola Stadium in Abeokuta, the Ogun State capital. To end the news, a quick recap of our major stories. We informed you that Jimo Ibrahim has said President Bola Tinubu will not face arrest or restrictions on his movement in the United States if he attends the United Nations General Assembly in New York.

We also told you that INEC and the Nigeria Police Force have vowed to take action against politicians issuing threats against opponents as activities intensify ahead of the 2027 general elections. Lastly, we brought it to you that President Volodymyr Zelensky is holding talks with American envoys in their first visit to Ukraine since Russia's full-scale invasion.

That was the news on Glow 99.1 FM, Ijako State, Akure. The news was edited by Ayobami Enitilo. I am Rachel Salami. Coming up at 6:45 p.m. is Iroyin, the Yoruba version of the news. Many thanks for listening. Good evening.

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